0: Mundo's Jose Carlos Cueto is in Cali, one of the worst hit cities.
1: The situation is quite distressing, with dozens of volunteers, dozens of rescue team members, dozens of members of the military, the army, the police, and many people just expecting to hear news from their beloved ones, and very tense situations that are living there at the moment. But the rescue teams demand for total silence to be able to hear any sign of life from under the rubble. One rescue team member told me that they are close to rescue one person alive whose leg is trapped, but beyond that, there are no more shops.
0: Venezuela and Israel have agreed to re-establish consular relations nearly two decades after they cut diplomatic ties. The dramatic shift in Venezuela's stance follows the capture by the US in January of the former president Nicolas Maduro. Delcy Rodriguez has since run Venezuela under pressure from President Trump to adopt policies closer to Washington. Egypt's health ministry says at least 18 people, mostly children aged around 13 and 14, have been killed in a collision between two trucks in the northeastern governorate of Ismailia. At least 32 others were reportedly injured in the crash. Orlando Teal reports.
2: The vehicles were transporting agricultural day workers, mostly child labourers, when the accident happened. One survivor, a 16-year-old girl, described how her sister died next to her. She said she had been asleep when the van flipped over, as they had been up since 5 a.m. and were exhausted. Local media say the youngest victims were two 10-year-old girls. Official figures in Egypt estimate at least 1.3 million miners are engaged in child labour. Overloaded pickup trucks are widely used by millions of informal workers, and road accidents are common.
0: The UN in Afghanistan says two of its staff members have been arrested by the Taliban intelligence agency. Ambrasan Etirajan reports.
3: The office of the UN Secretary General, Antonio Guterres, said it had not been informed of the charges against its staff or been allowed to see them. It urged the Taliban to respect the special status and immunities of its employees. The Taliban authorities have not yet commented. In June this year, about 28 workers were arrested near the Iran border in Herat province by the Taliban morality police because their beards were not long enough.
0: BBC News.
4: For Wyoming Public Radio, I'm Ivy Engel. There's a plane circling low above Salt Lake City. It's part of a research project studying pollutants in our atmosphere. From the Mountain West News Bureau, Sean Higgins has more.
5: Tucked between multi-million dollar private jets out by the Salt Lake City airport is a small twin-engine prop plane. It's flown by the University of Wyoming. They're here until the end of August to measure ozone levels in the state. It's a joint project between a half dozen stakeholders, including several universities, the Utah Department of Air Quality, and NASA. University of Montana PhD student Emily Dieters says the flights fill an important data gap.
6: We have a bunch of ozone ground monitors, and then we have satellites that can measure ozone columns in the atmosphere, but we don't have a lot of information about the in-between of that.
5: Ozone forms when pollution reacts with sunlight. One of those pollutants is wildfire smoke. That's what Colorado State University PhD student Brandon McGuire says he's most interested in.
7: It's interesting to know kind of how much smoke there is, how much that contributes to the composition of the atmosphere, and how much that could contribute to the ozone formation ultimately.
5: Researchers hope the data will help inform future air quality decisions.
4: That's Sean Higgins from KUER News in Utah. After getting nearly axed during this year's legislative session, the Wyoming Business Council has been hosting listening sessions around the state. The council is the state's primary economic development agency. Josh Dorrell is its CEO. He says the council wants to hear from 1,000 Wyomingites to help shape the state's economic future.
8: So that we can really be prepared to make those statutory changes, show the legislature what the public wants in terms of the economy, and really take a look at this changing of administration at the state level in the next year and make sure there's a lot of broad-based support for the economy.
4: The council's next virtual listening session is Thursday at noon. This is Wyoming Public Radio News.
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9: I'm Steve Seal, and it's our classical music for a Tuesday evening. Thanks for tuning in for it. And the major work for this hour is going to be the Violin Concerto by Samuel Barber. An almost perfect piece of music for this time of the day. And Akiko Myers will be the soloist in that. Guitarist Garin Zulcher is a big Beatles fan, and he has made a whole bunch of arrangements of Beatles tunes, and particularly some of their earlier ones. We would think of them as the Red Album ones, talking in terms of the greatest hits records. But they're kind of elegant arrangements of these songs, and here's And I Love Her.

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1: The music of Samuel Barber is up next. And very broadly, I suppose, there are two kinds of classical music. Pure music, which isn't necessarily about anything, and pieces that are ostensibly depicting a particular story or based on a story or poem or something. Again, very broadly. Strictly speaking, this piece by Samuel Barber isn't depicting anything, but boy, do I get vivid images in my head when I hear it. And this is always fascinating to me. I'd be curious to hear if you hear anything similar, because right from the start, I hear sleepy neighborhood streets and front porches with lazy swings and rocking chairs, maybe at sunset. In other words, just a lovely American tableau. The Violin Concerto by Samuel Barber. And Akiko Myers will be the violinist here with Leonard Slotkin and the London Symphony Orchestra.

0: Members of Wyoming Public Radio's Leadership Circle play a large role in supporting the public radio service that so many of us in Wyoming rely on. Thanks to Brad and Rachel Carr, Ron Cross, and Phil Roberts for their support of the Leadership Circle.
1: Taking a look at the forecast for tonight, expect areas of smoke across the state and mostly cloudy. A slight chance for showers in Laramie, Rock Springs, Evanston, and Pinedale. Lows will be in the 50s to mid-60s. Most of the state is under a red flag warning until 9 p.m. tonight. Tomorrow, smoke will linger in much of the state, partly to mostly sunny in most places, especially in the afternoon. A chance for showers across the state. Highs in the 70s and the 80s in many places. Low 90s in Cheyenne.
2: John Williams is 94 this year. It was amazing that he's still working with Steven Spielberg. He contributed the score to Spielberg's latest, Disclosure Day. Here's a bit from a classic John Williams score from E.T.

0: John Williams absolutely firing on all cylinders there. Adventures on Earth, from the score to E.T., and we heard the composer himself conducting the Boston Pops Orchestra in that performance. I'm Steve Seal. Glad you're here.
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0: While people in the 19th century surely would have been shocked by the idea of rock and roll and all of its 20th century trappings, they just as surely understood the idea of fandom, and dare I even say the phenomenon of groupies, although I apologize for using such a gendered term that we don't use much anymore. But it's true, when it came to this composer, the ladies would actually swoon when he played piano. Talking about Franz Liszt, and we'll listen to his Piano Concerto No. 2 with the late, great Andre Watts at the piano. It's coming up.
1: BBC News with Roisin Hasty. Teams of firefighters, soldiers and volunteers are continuing efforts to rescue any survivors of the powerful earthquake that hit Western Colombia on Monday. In some areas, they've been forming human chains to remove bits of rubble by hand. There was loud applause at one site in Cali when a woman was pulled out alive after a 16-hour operation to extract her. Maria Jose Torres Macho is the United Nations resident coordinator in Bogota.
2: Most of the health institutions and hospitals have been down, and even schools that is normally used in Colombia for emergency and people gathering together once their homes are destroyed. So shelter is also in need, electricity, water and sanitation. So it's a pretty dire situation. The good news in this catastrophic event is that coordination has been extremely effective with the national authorities on the lead and the humanitarian team on the ground.
1: Venezuela and Israel have agreed to re-establish consular relations nearly two decades after they cut diplomatic ties with each other. Steve Jackson reports.
3: The Venezuelan government severed ties with Israel in 2009 in protest at a military offensive in Gaza. The relationship had been hostile ever since, but the toppling of Nicolas Maduro and the handing of power to his successor Delcy Rodriguez has changed the equation. She has been running the country under pressure from President Trump to adopt policies closer to Washington. Israel provided humanitarian assistance following June's earthquakes that killed more than 6,000 Venezuelans. The two countries today issued a joint statement, saying Venezuela's Jewish population had served as an important bridge between them.
1: Egypt's health ministry says at least 18 people, mostly children aged 13 and 14, have been killed in a collision between two trucks in the northeast of the country. Officials say at least 32 others were injured. The vehicles were transporting agricultural labourers in Ismailia Governorate when the accident occurred. The Zimbabwean authorities say 15 bodies have been recovered after a passenger ferry capsized on Lake Kariba. They say 77 people have been rescued, but 27 are missing. Paddy Maguire reports.
4: Zimbabwe's National Disaster Management Agency said the ferry had been overloaded when it set off. An inspection of ticket sales confirmed there were 114 adult passengers on board, plus five crew, and an unknown number of children below ticketing age. The vessel was authorised to carry only 90 people. Footage shared online appears to show the overturned hull floating in the water. Search and rescue efforts are continuing. Lake Kariba straddles the border between Zimbabwe and Zambia and is one of the world's largest man-made reservoirs, supporting transport and fishing and providing vital hydroelectric power to both countries.
5: For Wyoming Public Radio, I'm Ivy Engel. The Cold Springs fire just west of Douglas that sparked yesterday sits at just under 2,000 acres with 0% containment. Evacuation orders were lifted about 3 hours after going into effect last night. The Weiser Knoll fire southeast of Landers still has a large area near Johnny Lee's Corner under an evacuation order. It's estimated at over 13,000 acres with 0% containment. The Bear Fire southwest of Pinedale is still at about 400 acres with 5% containment. High Lonesome Ranch is in set stage, meaning be ready to go at a moment's notice. Check your county's emergency management website to sign up for email, phone, or text alerts. Also, the Watch Duty app shares real-time wildfire updates. Roads around active fires may be closed for emergency vehicles. Critical fire weather is forecast for much of the state into this evening. A new study has identified what researchers have dubbed snow eater heat waves. The early season weather patterns are making water supplies less predictable. The Mountain West News Bureau's Caleb Bradle reports.
6: Here's how it works. During unusually hot spring days, a big dome of high pressure sits over the mountains, and temperatures don't dip below freezing, even overnight. Normally, spring snow melts a little during the day and refreezes at night. But when it doesn't refreeze, the whole snowpack heats up and melts fast, sometimes at nearly double the normal rate. Dan McAvoy with the nonprofit Desert Research Institute helped lead the study. He says that surge of water can catch reservoir operators off guard.
7: Is there room in the reservoir? You know, they're used to it more slowly coming down the system. And then that rapid melt is going to have a much higher potential to cause flooding if there's enough snow left.
6: And McAvoy says these heat waves are showing up more often and earlier in the spring because of climate change, meaning water managers may need to adapt more often in the years ahead. For the Mile West News Bureau, I'm Caleb Radel.
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0: Welcome into Classical Music for Tuesday evening. I'm Steve Seal. Got piano big and small this hour. Franz Liszt's second piano concerto. Andre Watts will play in that. And here is Maria João Pires with the Nocturne No. 1 in E-flat by Chopin.

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1: Taking a look at the forecast for tonight, expect areas of smoke across the state and mostly cloudy. A slight chance for showers in Laramie, Rock Springs, Evanston, and Pinedale. Lows will be in the 50s to mid-60s. Most of the state is under a red flag warning until 9 p.m. tonight. Tomorrow, smoke will linger in much of the state, partly to mostly sunny in most places, especially in the afternoon. A chance for showers across the state. Highs in the 70s and the 80s in many places. Low 90s in Cheyenne.
2: 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He knew that he had good stuff, and so he reused it for this chamber piece. It's a music that was originally written for his ballet, Pulcinella. But for my money, these are really some of Stravinsky's best tunes. Some of them are based on very old melodies, actually, by the Italian composer Pergolesi, but not many. Most of these are Stravinsky originals. Misha Maisky plays cello here with Martha Argarish at the piano, The Suite Italienne by Igor Stravinsky.

0: It's quite a performance. Misha Maisky playing cello, Marta Argerich at the piano. Stravinsky originally set that for violin and piano, but cello and piano works quite well as well. The Suite Italienne by Igor Stravinsky.
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0: Taking a look at the forecast for tonight, expect areas of smoke across the state and mostly cloudy. A slight chance for showers in Laramie, Rock Springs, Evanston, and Pinedale. Lows will be in the 50s to mid-60s. Most of the state is under a red flag warning until 9 p.m. tonight. Tomorrow, smoke will linger in much of the state, partly to mostly sunny in most places, especially in the afternoon. A chance for showers across the state. Highs in the 70s and the 80s in many places. Low 90s in Cheyenne.
1: The final completed work by the American composer Dominic Argento premiered in 2014 at the Minnesota Beethoven Festival is called Seasons, and it's a setting of the poetry of Pat Solstad. Autumn, winter, spring, and summer in that order in this work, and we'll hear from the singers led by Matthew Culleton.

0: Seasons by Dominic Argento, sung there by The Singers, conducted by Matthew Culleton.
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0: Taking a look at the forecast for tonight, expect areas of smoke across the state and mostly cloudy. A slight chance for showers in Laramie, Rock Springs, Evanston, and Pinedale. Lows will be in the 50s to mid-60s. Most of the state is under a red flag warning until 9 p.m. tonight. Tomorrow, smoke will linger in much of the state, partly to mostly sunny in most places, especially in the afternoon. A chance for showers across the state. Highs in the 70s and the 80s in many places. Low 90s in Cheyenne.
1: Debussy is associated most closely with the musical setting of Maurice Maeterlinck's play, Pelléas and Mélisande. Jean Sibelius, a couple of years prior to Debussy, though, wrote incidental music for a production of the play, and it probably holds the distinction of being the second best-known setting. Arnold Schoenberg's is maybe up there, too, but we'll skip that one for tonight, and here's Sibelius's.

0: Saint Jean Sibelius set the tale of Peleus and Melisande. And we heard it performed by the Israel Philharmonic Orchestra, conducted by Zubin Mehta. I'm Steve Seal. Thanks for joining me. Have a great night.
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0: Taking a look at the forecast for tonight, expect areas of smoke across the state and mostly cloudy. A slight chance for showers in Laramie, Rock Springs, Evanston, and Pinedale. Lows will be in the 50s to mid-60s. Most of the state is under a red flag warning until 9 p.m. tonight. Tomorrow, smoke will linger in much of the state, partly to mostly sunny in most places, especially in the afternoon. A chance for showers across the state. Highs in the 70s and the 80s in many places. Low 90s in Cheyenne.
1: Sometimes it's not what you know, but also who you know. And Niels Gade knew a lot of people, like Robert Schumann and Felix Mendelssohn. They were teachers of his, so naturally they had an influence on Gade's music. Here's some of that music by Niels Gade, a string quartet performed by Ensemble Midwest.

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0: One of the most performed classical symphonies is Beethoven's Fifth, performed there by the Vienna Philharmonic with conductor Andras Nelsons.
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If you've ever had a dream to do something and seen that dream come true, you know what an incredible, kind of life-changing experience that can be. But what do you do after your dream comes true? Maybe you start to dream about something else.

0: Carl Maria von Weber had a fruitful career, but only wrote two symphonies. That was Symphony No. 1, performed by the BBC Philharmonic Orchestra with conductor Juan Homena on Music Through the Night. I'm Jalene Kahn. Thanks a lot for being here tonight.
1: Good morning. Classical Wyoming can be heard on a variety of translators around the state, including K220 GP Lander and K240 KK Jackson.

0: It's been over 10 years since violinist Pamela Frank had to stop playing violin because of pain in her neck and numbness in her hand. She was told to get surgery, but instead went to a physical therapist and was able to return to playing. And her biggest piece of advice for musicians is to not play through pain, even just a little ache. Violinist Pamela Frank and pianist Peter Serkin with Violin Sonata No. 2 by Johannes Brahms.
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0: BBC News with Moira Alderson. Israeli border police and soldiers have moved in to try to force away Israeli settlers who trapped two Palestinian families in their homes in the occupied West Bank. Human rights groups in Israel had appealed for urgent help. The extremist settlers set up a new base by the Palestinian homes in the village of Kusra, south of Nablus, cutting water and power supplies. Earlier, Riyad Mansour, Palestine's permanent observer to the United Nations, urged the UN Security Council to take action in the West Bank.
1: I appeal to you, the Security Council, show our people that there is a peaceful path that leads to freedom, dignity and security. And demonstrate to the Israeli people that this

0: Horn Concerto No. 1 by Franz Joseph Haydn. Neville Mariner conducted the Academy of St. Martin in the Fields, and the soloist was Barry Tuckwell. I'm Jalene Kahn. Thank you for listening with me. It's always great to have your company.
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0: a performance that sounds like the music when it was originally written, Bach's Violin Sonata No. 6. And that is partly because we heard Luc Beausejour playing harpsichord. The violinist was James Ennis. I'm Jalene Kahn, and I hope you've enjoyed these performances. Anytime you're curious about who a performer is on the performance you're hearing, you can go to our on-air playlist for more info. 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Thanks a lot for listening with me. 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

0: That is called Kentucky Rondo. Otto Luening composed it. Lawrence Leighton Smith conducted the Louisville Orchestra. I'm Kevin O'Connor. 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

0: 70% contained. As of last night, there are no evacuation orders in place. Southeast of Lander, the Weiser Knoll Fire is at about 16,000 acres and 30% contained. An evacuation order is still in effect for the Twin Creek drainage east of Highway 28 and south of Highway 287. BLM lands in the area are closed to the public to give firefighters room to work. On the western side of the Wyoming Range, the Bear Fire still has High Lonesome Ranch in set stage, as in ready, set, go, for a possible evacuation. That fire is about 400 acres, 5% contained. Gusty winds earlier this week grounded aircraft and forced firefighters to pull out due to safety concerns. Check your county's Emergency Management Services website to sign up for email, text, and phone alerts in your area. COVID-era relief funding for rural transportation services is expiring this fall. That means about $3.3 million less in federal dollars next year for local programs like the Warland Senior Center. Wyoming News Now talked to Executive Director Wendy Fredericks. She says about half of her transportation budget comes from the 5311 funds, and while they're not seeing a change, cuts matter.
1: Something comes up, we can be pretty adaptive to that, and that's great. But will we be able to sustain that with any more cuts? Probably not.
0: The Wyoming Public Transit Association has requested a one-time appropriation of $3.2 million from the Wyoming Transportation Commission to keep many of those rural transportation agencies afloat in their current capabilities. This is Wyoming Public Radio News.
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3: Some music notes in history today. 1612, the death in Venice of the Italian composer Giovanni Gabrielli. He 1555 was when he was, what is that? I don't even know what that is. That shouldn't be in there. Excuse me. I'll repeat that. 1612, the death in Venice of the Italian composer Giovanni Gabrielli. I think I pasted something I shouldn't have. 1845, first performance of Verdi's opera Alzira at the Teatro San Carlo in Naples. And in 1859, American author and instructor Catherine Lee Bates, professor of English literature at Wellesley College, was the author of the poem America the Beautiful, born again, 1859. Here are seven popular Spanish songs, Jota, Manuel de Falla, and it's Los Romeros.

Today's programming is made possible in part by generous guests from Linda Nidall, Cass and Brett Quinold, Alyssa Ehrenkrantz, and Patrick Dominic, members of Wyoming Public Radio's Leadership Circle.

It's still smoky across Wyoming, but it should be partly to mostly sunny with a chance of showers in most places today. Afternoon showers and thunderstorms are likely in Pinedale, Laramie, and Cheyenne. Highs mostly in the 80s, in the 70s in Pinedale and along I-80, and low 90s in Cheyenne. Mostly cloudy with some patchy smoke across the state tonight, a chance of showers in most places. Lows mainly in the 50s, upper 40s in Pinedale, Jackson, and Evanston. And it's a new moon tonight.

0: Triumphal March from Aida by Verdi. That was the Slovak Radio Symphony Orchestra.
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0: The Wyoming primary will take place on August 18th. Early and absentee voting has already started. The Interior Department is conducting a wide review of wilderness rules on public lands. It's examining policies for places with official wilderness designation, but also places called wilderness study areas. Those could eventually become wilderness areas through an act of Congress. But Ben Burr says protections for the study areas were meant to be temporary. He's with the Off-Highway Vehicle Advocacy Group Blue Ribbon Coalition.
1: So now these are just managed indefinitely as essentially wilderness until Congress decides whether to designate them formally or not.
0: Burr's group hopes the Interior Department's review leads to more recreation access. The federal government is accepting public comment on wilderness policies at the Bureau of Land Management, U.S. Fish and Wildlife Service, and National Park Service through this Friday. 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
3: Gustav Holst's early Romantic style tended to draw on a lot of influences, but his later music increasingly gravitated to folk song. He started to feel his calling was teaching music, and composing took the back seat, really, for the most part. One of his longest-held posts, though, was at the St. Paul Girls' School in Hammersmith, England, and this charming suite was written between 1912 and 1913 for a student orchestra there. Immediately we hear his love of British folk song, and you don't necessarily have to be that familiar with it. Don't need to be a musicologist to recognize some of the melodies in St. Paul's suite, Gustav Holst.

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0: It's still smoky across Wyoming, but it should be partly to mostly sunny with a chance of showers in most places today. Afternoon showers and thunderstorms are likely in Pinedale, Laramie, and Cheyenne. Highs mostly in the 80s, in the 70s in Pinedale and along I-80, and low 90s in Cheyenne. Mostly cloudy with some patchy smoke across the state tonight, a chance of showers in most places. Lows mainly in the 50s, upper 40s in Pinedale, Jackson, and Evanston. And it's a new moon tonight.
1: Dmitri Shostakovich was not the first choice to score the 1955 Soviet historical film, The Gadfly. Actually, fellow composer, colleague Aram Khachaturian was originally hired, but he had to drop out due to illness. Shostakovich ended up taking the job a little reluctantly. He was completely broke at the time. The entire film soundtrack ended up being the only music he produced during all of 1955. So he obviously put a lot of effort into it. It's the romance from The Gadfly. Dmitri Shostakovich, Vasily Sinaisky, and the BBC Philharmonic Orchestra.

0: Flute Concerto No. 1, Third Movement, featured Werner Tripp with the Vienna Philharmonic by Mozart.
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0: said this. That's why I love the guy. It was quite an unpopular program. I didn't even like it much myself. But the next day, I got three offers from big record companies. It seemed really rather grotesque. The man speaking those words, a man who certainly had great talent and a great sense of humor, Alfred Brendel, playing Beethoven a little bit later.
1: BBC News with Govinda Gill. Two Palestinian families remain trapped in their homes by settlers who moved into their village in the occupied West Bank on Sunday. The first Israeli soldiers who arrived at the scene were filmed praying with the extremist settlers in Kusra, south of Nablus. The authorities later attempted to clear the settlers, but the security forces withdrew after clashes. Our correspondent, John Donison, is in Kusra.
2: The Israeli army line, they have condemned really in pretty strong terms the actions of these settlers. In the past, we've certainly heard Prime Minister Benjamin Netanyahu also condemning settler violence in the West Bank. I think the Israeli government knows that it plays pretty badly with the international community. However, the accusation from Palestinian families and from human rights groups is that the Israeli military, in effect, allows settlers to act with impunity. Prosecutions for settler violence are incredibly rare.
1: President Putin has threatened to seize European ships in retaliation for EU plans to intercept Russian vessels suspected of being part of Moscow's shadow fleet. He was speaking as he watched naval drills in Far East Russia. More details from Joanna Keane.
3: Russia has been operating what's known as a shadow fleet, which conceals its ownership in an attempt to evade international oil sanctions. President Putin has previously described attempts to stop his ships as illegal and bordering on international piracy. Now he says European authorities have come up with the idea of seizing vessels and selling the property plundered from Russia. He said Moscow would be forced to respond in kind, and this wouldn't necessarily happen in the same waters where Russian vessels were targeted, but wherever Moscow considered it to be necessary and expedient.
1: Colombia has declared 3 days of mourning for the victims of Monday's earthquake as efforts continue to rescue those trapped. Tallies from local officials show at least 240 people are reported to have died. Police in Zimbabwe say 44 people are now known to have been killed when a passenger ferry capsized in Lake Kariba. 77 were rescued. Bumza Fulani reports.
4: The boat, which capsized, provides transport between the northern town of Kariba, several islands and surrounding fishing camps. Eyewitnesses describe seeing dozens of bodies in the water. Nearby boats tried to assist, but bad weather conditions made it difficult to get to the stranded people on time, they said. Early investigations indicate that the ferry was carrying more than its official load. Ticket sales showed that there were 114 adult passengers on board, along with five crew members. The boat's capacity is 90.
1: This is the World News from the BBC.
5: For Wyoming Public Radio News, I'm Charles Palkey. Firefighters are making progress on some of the wildfires that forced several areas to evacuate earlier this week. Southwest of Douglas, the Cold Springs fire is about 2,000 acres and 70% contained. As of last night, there are no evacuation orders in place. Southeast of Lander, the Weiser Knoll fire is at about 16,000 acres and 30% contained. An evacuation order is still in effect for the Twin Creek drainage east of Highway 28 and south of Highway 287. BLM lands in the area are closed to the public to give firefighters room to work. On the western side of the Wyoming Range, the Bear Fire still has High Lonesome Ranch in set stage, as in ready, set, go, for a possible evacuation. That fire is about 400 acres, 5% contained. Gusty winds earlier this week grounded aircraft and forced firefighters to pull out due to safety concerns. Check your county's Emergency Management Services website to sign up for email, text, and phone alerts in your area. COVID-era relief funding for rural transportation services is expiring this fall. That means about $3.3 million less in federal dollars next year for local programs like the Warland Senior Center. Wyoming News Now talked to Executive Director Wendy Fredericks. She says about half of her transportation budget comes from the 5311 funds.

0: And while they're not seeing a change, cuts matter.
1: Something comes up, we can be pretty adaptive to that. And that's great. But will we be able to sustain that with any more cuts? Probably not.
0: The Wyoming Public Transit Association has requested a one-time appropriation of $3.2 million from the Wyoming Transportation Commission to keep many of those rural transportation agencies afloat in their current capabilities. This is Wyoming Public Radio News.
2: BC News.
3: I'm Lynn Werfel. Welcome. This is the Los Angeles Guitar Quartet playing an arrangement of one of their own, Scott Tennant, three French chansons.

0: It's still smoky across Wyoming, but it should be partly to mostly sunny with a chance of showers in most places today. Afternoon showers and thunderstorms are likely in Pinedale, Laramie, and Cheyenne. Highs mostly in the 80s, in the 70s in Pinedale and along I-80, and low 90s in Cheyenne. Mostly cloudy with some patchy smoke across the state tonight, a chance of showers in most places. Lows mainly in the 50s, upper 40s in Pinedale, Jackson, and Evanston. And it's a new moon tonight.
1: To round out the fourth movement of the first string quartet, it's in A minor by Robert Schumann, and this is the Dover Quartet.

0: the fourth movement of the very first string quartet by Robert Schumann in the key of A minor, and that was the Dover Quartet. I'm Lynn Warfel.
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1: This is music by Tchaikovsky from Swan Lake. And yeah, I mentioned my grandma had this rather large reproduction. It must have been a Degas painting, but I'm not sure because Degas did so many ballet dancers from Ballet Blanc and Swan Lake. You could tell that it was Swan Lake in some cases. And it was a picture of a little ballerina backstage waiting to go on. You could see the stage and the stage lights kind of bathed her from the front and then the darkness of the wings in the theater. And I remember when I was home ill from school as a little kid, I used to just stare at that and make up all kinds of stories. Well, Swan Lake has a great story. Here's Dance of the Swans, the Boston Symphony, led by Seiji Ozawa.

0: It's still smoky across Wyoming, but it should be partly to mostly sunny with a chance of showers in most places today. Afternoon showers and thunderstorms are likely in Pinedale, Laramie, and Cheyenne. Highs mostly in the 80s, in the 70s in Pinedale and along I-80, and low 90s in Cheyenne. Mostly cloudy with some patchy smoke across the state tonight, a chance of showers in most places. Lows mainly in the 50s, upper 40s in Pinedale, Jackson, and Evanston. And it's a new moon tonight.
1: This is music by François Devien, who was himself a flute player. And this is one of his concertos, the Flute Concerto No. 1, with Andras Odorian and Hans Stadelmeier leading the Munich Chamber Orchestra.

0: Every time I hear that prelude by Chopin played there by Yuan Di Li, the prelude number 14, I think of the term tempest in a teacup because it certainly gets stormy there in 30 seconds or less. I love that piece. I'm Lynn Werfel. Thanks so much for joining me.
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0: Leadership Circle members give to ensure that Wyoming Public Radio will be here today and tomorrow. A special thanks going out to Karis Dennison and Scott Hummel, along with Pat Dixon and Walt Eggers, members of the Leadership Circle.
1: This is music from Italian composer Mario Castelnuovo Tedesco, although he spent a good deal of portion of his life in the United States, especially in Los Angeles, where he was teaching at USC and teaching such greats as Jerry Goldsmith and John Williams and Henry Mancini. This is Castelnuovo Tedesco's Guitar Concerto No. 1 in D with Eduardo Fernandez and the English Chamber Orchestra.

0: He certainly did love the waltz form. Noble and Sentimental Waltzes by Maurice Ravel. It was performed there by the Minnesota Orchestra, led in a fabulous collaboration that lasted for many years, led by Stanislav Skrovachevsky. I'm Lynn Warfel.
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0: Today's programming is made possible in part by generous guests from Dick and Mary Carol Steiger of Alta, Wyoming, Gene Leske in memory of Alan Leske, along with Eric and Kristen Wiebe of Scottsbluff, Nebraska.
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2: Finland made Sibelius's 50th birthday a national holiday in 1915. They also imposed upon him somewhat to write a symphony for the occasion. He came up with his symphony number 5 in E flat, but he revised it twice before he reached the final version in 1919. It features the famous swan call motif and hammer blow chords in the finale. So you can wait for that. You'll know when they've arrived. Here's Sibelius's 5th symphony with the Lahti Symphony led by Osmo Vanska.

0: some work, an arrangement of an English folk tune, Green Bushes. That's called Lost Lady Down is another name for that one, I think. Percy Grainger's music, and that was the Bournemouth Sinfonietta. Philip Martin was playing piano in there, tucked away, and Kenneth Montgomery leading the whole gang. I'm Lynn Warfel. Thanks for joining me.
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0: 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We'd like to thank Nancy Nickel Rezor, Mark Domsky and Lisa Finkelstein, and Sharon and William Gern.
1: This is music by Haydn written in 1788, and in the next 2.5 years or so, a lot of things happened to him. Prince Nicholas died in 1790, and he'd been employed there at court for 30 years. Yeah, and then when the prince died, they dissolved the musical establishment there, the community, and so he was kind of unemployed for about a few months. And then he was invited to go to London, and a whole new chapter of his career opened up. This is the Symphony No. 90, written for the Olympic Lodge concerts in Paris, and it's performed here by La Petite Bande.

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1: Hi, I'm Scott Blankenship. Mozart logged this as Eine kleine Nachtmusik in his own catalog on August 10th, 1787, so 239 years and 2 days ago. But he left out who commissioned it and why. That's odd for a composer who usually knew exactly who was paying and how much. It was written as a serenade, just light background music for a summer evening, not a concert centerpiece. And yet here we are, still listening to it 239 years later. Here's Eine kleine Nachtmusik with James Galway conducting the Chamber Orchestra of Europe.

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1: 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So I promised you another serenade. String serenades by Robert Fuchs were so popular they earned him a nickname. Everyone started calling him Serenade Fuchs. Let's see what all the hubbub is about with his Serenade No. 1, with Christian Ludwig conducting the Cologne Chamber Orchestra.

0: The Serenade No. 1 by Robert Fuchs. That was Christian Ludwig conducting the Cologne Chamber Orchestra.
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0: The Jazz Suite No. 1 by Dmitri Shostakovich with Ricardo Chailly conducting the Royal Concertgebouw Orchestra. 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

0: 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Thanks to Mike and Joyce Evans, Vince and Deb Garcia, along with Lucinda Edwards.
1: Taking a look at the forecast for tonight, there's a chance for showers and thunderstorms statewide. Otherwise, mostly cloudy with some lingering patches of smoke. Lows will be in the 50s in most places, in the 40s in Jackson, Pinedale, and Evanston, low 60s in Douglas. Tomorrow, the chance for rain and thunderstorms continues across the state, especially in the afternoon. Partly cloudy skies with patchy smoke in the meantime. Highs will be in the 70s in most of the state, upper 60s in Laramie, low 80s in Cheyenne, Riverton, and Sheridan.
2: Even though his name is at the top of the page, Zoltan Kodály did not invent these melodies that you're about to hear. He went into the villages of Transylvania and he wrote down what farmers and shepherds were actually singing and dancing to, racing against a modernizing world that was already erasing them. So this was sort of a means of preservation for him. They're all drawn from 17th century peasant tunes, collected from various provinces, material that had survived essentially unwritten for about two centuries, first for the piano and then full orchestra without smoothing off its rough edges. Here's Marasek Dances with the Budapest Symphony Orchestra.

0: Georges Leal conducting the Budapest Symphony Orchestra. That was Marozsek Dances, composed by Zoltán Kodály. Thanks for your company. I'm Scott Blankenship.
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1: A dozen Jackson residents attended the meet and greet. They asked about retaining the state's young people, data centers, and election security. 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
3: I think you'll recognize this next piece, as long as you've seen The Deer Hunter. It plays underneath the Russian roulette scene with Christopher Walken and Robert De Niro, but it wasn't written for that scene, or even for that film. Stanley Myers composed the cavatina 8 years earlier for a largely forgotten film called The Walking Stick, and there was no such Russian roulette film scene in that film, I can tell you that.

0: 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It's the Grand Teton Music Festival Orchestra Concert, recorded live Thursday night following the primary candidates' debate on Wyoming Public Radio, and Sunday afternoon at 4 on Classical Wyoming.
1: We're just a few weeks away from the start of school. Where has the summer gone? Well, if you took a little bit of extra time than normal getting through school, don't be too hard on yourself, because Maurice Ravel wrote his only string quartet when he was 27, still a student in conservatory. But the regimented conservatory atmosphere and Ravel's temperament really didn't mix all that well. He was expelled twice. Let's listen to the second movement from his string quartet in F major, played by the Verona Quartet.

0: 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Thanks to Tony Hoke, Linda and Jay Lilligraven, and Jeannie Rainey for their support of the Leadership Circle.
1: Taking a look at the forecast for tonight, there's a chance for showers and thunderstorms statewide. Otherwise, mostly cloudy with some lingering patches of smoke. Lows will be in the 50s in most places, in the 40s in Jackson, Pinedale, and Evanston, low 60s in Douglas. Tomorrow, the chance for rain and thunderstorms continues across the state, especially in the afternoon. Partly cloudy skies with patchy smoke in the meantime. Highs will be in the 70s in most of the state, upper 60s in Laramie, low 80s in Cheyenne, Riverton, and Sheridan.
2: Let's finish the hour in gentle fashion with this sonata for harp by Alan Hovhaannis. The harp is played by Yolanda Kondonassis.

0: She's just an incredible harpist. Yolanda Kondonassis playing the Sonata for Harp written by Alan Hovhaness. And that's music for this hour. Thanks a lot for your company. I'm Scott Blankenship.
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